hope is one of the most powerful words in any language. No matter how difficult your situation in life, if you have hope, you can make it. But in a country or situation like ours, where life is getting more difficult, where can we find real hope? Stay with us and find the answer on A Word of Hope with Bishop David Sobrepeña.

0: I want you to turn your Bibles to Nehemiah chapter 2, verse 20. And I answered them by saying, the God of heaven will give us success. Let us pray. Our gracious God and Heavenly Father, we thank you for this time that you have given to us. You have gathered us in order to worship you, to praise you, and to hear your word. Lord, we pray that you will encourage the discouraged through your word. But bless us, Lord, who are here at this very moment. Anoint the lips of your servant and the ears of your people, and we shall be careful to give you the praise, the honor, and the glory in Jesus' name. I'd like to share with you a message entitled Visioning for Success. Visioning, ito po ay isang bagay na ginagawa natin sa ating buhay. Many of us ay nais natin magkaroon ng tagumpay, magkaroon tayo ng success at victory sa ating buhay. 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Nehemiah was living in Persia, serving King Artaxerxes. Nehemiah was in Persia not as an OFW. To begin with, he was a POW. Itong si Nehemiah, he was promoted through the favor of God upon his life. Dahil siya ay mananampalataya sa Diyos, hindi siya pinabayaan ng Panginoon, kundi tumaas ang kanyang rangko. And so, in this matter, isang gabi, narinig niya na ang kondisyon ng Jerusalem ay yung walls had been broken down and the people there were suffering. 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So I'm going to share with you three important things for visioning for success in your life. Number one, desire for success. Magkaroon ka ng passion, a passionate desire for success. Hindi lamang wish to have a success. Wishing to succeed and really ardently desiring to succeed or to be a success are two different things. Ito po ang sinabi ni Nehemiah sa chapter 1, verse 11, give your servant success today. In the New King James, let your servant prosper this day. Because if you have success, you will have prosperity. God wants to give you prosperity. God wants you to have success, and God wants you to prosper. Nehemiah was overwhelmed by the failures of his people and leaders. That was the reason why many of them were brought as captives into another land. Kaya sila ay mga prisoners of war. Kaya sila ay mga slaves in that land where they were. Nehemiah was praying to the Lord, overwhelmed by all the failures of the people. But in spite of the failures of the leaders in Israel and the people that have been the cause of their under captivity, Nehemiah did not resign to the failures of those people. He prayed that God will bring change. He prayed that God will give him success where others failed. This is a very important requirement for success. Important requirement for success is that you must ardently desire to be a success in what you are doing. Na talagang meron kang marubdob na pagnanasa na magtagumpay sa ginagawa mo. Ano man pong vocation mo, ano man pong profession mo ngayon, ano man pong ginagawa mo, trabaho mo ngayon, kailangan na magkaroon ka ng marubdob, matinding pagnanasa, na magkaroon ka ng success at yung iyong pagnanasang yan ay i-commit mo sa Panginoon. Success begins by having God's favor. Because the granting of favor is from God, is from the Lord. Sabi po ni Nehemiah, let your servant prosper this day. I pray and grant him mercy, meaning favor, in the sight of this man, because he was serving as a cupbearer to King Artaxerxes. Ito po sa chapter 2, verse 1. Nehemiah received great favor from King Artaxerxes. Sabi dito, and it came to pass in the month of Nisan, in the 12th year of King Artaxerxes, when wine was before him, that I took the wine and gave it to the king. Now I had never been sad in his presence before. Therefore the king said to me, why is your face sad? Since you are not sick, this is nothing but sorrow of heart. So I became dreadfully afraid. Nung napuna ng hari, na malungkot siya, Nehemiah was dreadfully afraid. Why? Because he can lose his life. Not just his job, but lose his life. Pero dito mo makikita yung favor ni Lord na umiiral sa kanyang buhay. He was praying all night, being sorrowful. Sa verse 3, may the king live forever. Why should my face not be sad? When the city, the place of my father's tombs, lies waste and the gates are burned with fire. Then the king said to me, what do you request? It was a turnaround sa attitude ng hari. Sa verse 4, what do you request? So I prayed to the God of heaven, and I said to the king, if it pleases the king, and if your servant has found favor in your sight, I ask that you send me to Judah, to the city of my father's tombs, that I may rebuild it. At dahil sa kanyang request, humingi pa siya ng lahat ng timber, lahat ng mga kahoy na kailangan niya upang i-rebuild yung walls, lahat ng mga materyales. 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Nagbigay pa ng sulat itong hari sa keeper of the king's forest, that he must give me timber to make beams for the gates of the citadel which pertains to the temple, for the city wall, and for the house that I will occupy. And the king granted them to me, to the good hand of my God upon me. At meron pang sulat yung hari sa lahat ng gobernador ng rehiyon beyond the river, to give him safe passage. At binigyan pa si Nehemiah ng military escort lahat ng pangangailangan niya. When God's favor is operating in your life, He will give you everything that you need in order to succeed. Proverbs chapter 3, verse 5 and 6. is always true. Trust in the Lord with all your heart and lean not on your own understanding. In all your ways acknowledge Him, and He shall direct your path.
1: Paano malaman kung pinofulfill mo yung God's desire and vision for your life? After you have committed your heart to the Lord and you have sought His favor, ano mangyari sa'yo?
0: God will cause you to desire what He desires.
1: He will cause you to desire what He desires. 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
0: There's a survey that shows napakarami na nagtapos ng abogasya, ayaw nilang maging abogado. 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
1: And there's a survey that goes with that. Bakit mo kinuha ang ganyang kurso? Eh kasi yan ang nais ng tatay at nanay ko. Kasi they are lawyers, they are medical doctors, they are engineers, they are architects, they are school teacher. Now, there's nothing wrong with that. You know, for parents, for them to want you to be like they are. Maybe to take care of the family business or the profession. Pero ang importante din sa mga parents, you allow your children as they commit their hearts and life to the Lord to determine in their hearts what the Lord is guiding them to do. Because there are those who said, you know, that's not for me. And it becomes a cause for rebellion. But whatever it is, God has a plan and vision for your life, and He will cause you to desire what He desires when you commit your heart and life to Him. Pangalawa, when you are visioning for success, expect obstacles and oppositions. Problems can and will come. Mga trials, mga obstacles, mga kahirapan. At yung mga obstacle na yon ay meron pang mga ibang mga tao na kilala mo na sila pa mag-discourage sa'yo. 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There are people like that. Even in your own family, they don't want you to succeed. They don't want you to reach your full potential. 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Sabi nila, true friends are those who will not abandon you when you are having a hard time, when you have problems. Kung wala kang pera, nandyan lang sila. When you don't have money, those friends will come and help you. Well, that's true. But the acid test, the real test of friendship, is this. Can those same friends celebrate you when you succeed? Can those same friends celebrate you or celebrate with you when you prosper? Tuloy silang nagiging sanhi ng intriga at problema, but true friendship are friends who will celebrate you. Amen? 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Nandoon ka lang. Pero ikaw naman, but you who desire something great from God, you want to be lifted up. You want the Lord to elevate your life. Hallelujah. And He does want you to succeed. But obstacles and oppositions will come. So sabi sa verse 19 ng chapter 2, "But when Sanballat the Horonite, Tobiah the Ammonite official, and Geshem the Arab heard about it, they mocked and ridiculed us." Pinagtawanan pa sila. "What is this thing you are doing?" They asked, "Are you rebelling against the king?" They even falsely accused Nehemiah that what he was doing was a form of rebellion when the opposite is true. Kaya ganyan, kung meron mga obstacles, mga kahirapan, mga taong nagbabatikos sa inyo, mga taong nag-i-spread kung ano-ano mang mga bagay, intriga sa inyo, kung humugot man kayo, wag sa Facebook, sa Diyos. Sabihin nyo sa Kanya ang iyong problema. Si God is big. He will not be intimidated whatever you say about Him or against Him. Why are there obstacles and oppositions? Because success does not come easy or cheap. Don't be afraid of problems and oppositions. And if you are visioning for success, alisin mo ang pagkatamad. Get to work. And if you have a work to do, huwag kang palaging late. You must be on time or even before time. Kahit na ba minimum wage lang ang binibigay sa inyo or even below minimum wage, if you started in a job, do it with all your might. Don't be lazy. Get to work. Be on time. Don't stop. Continue in the journey to success. Then success will come. Hallelujah. Some people quit and give up and discouraged because of fear of what other people might say. Huwag kayong matakot sa mga komento sa buhay nyo. Huwag kayong ma-discourage. Don't let them keep you from fulfilling God's dream and your vision upon your life. Don't always be asking, ano kaya ang masasabi nila? You must hold on your ground and fight the good fight of faith. Because the Bible says, "Not by might, nor by power, by my spirit, says the Lord. We wrestle not against flesh and blood, but against principalities and powers." Ang tunay na kaaway, ang tunay na kalaban natin ay ang kaaway ng ating kaluluwa. Ayaw niya na ikaw ay maging matagumpay. So fight the good fight of faith. God wants us to succeed and prosper, but there's a fight involved. We have enemies, and our enemies are the world, the flesh, and the devil. Many times, you are worst enemy to your dreams. Bakit? Bibigyan ka ni Lord ng dream, bibigyan ka ni Lord ng vision, pero dahil mahirap, malayo, mahal, wala kang kapital, kulang ka sa education, marami kang mga dahilan, may mga good ideas na ibibigay ni Lord sa'yo, because it's too hard, too difficult, requires a lot of money. Paano mo malaman na ang isang vision para sa buhay mo ay galing sa Diyos? Here it is. When it comes from God, it will be big, bigger than you are. It will be beautiful, and it will be impossible in your present condition or at the level where you are. If a vision comes from God, kung ambition mo yung abot kaya mo lang, ayon sa iyong education, Abot kaya mo dahil meron kang mga connection, meron kang pera na na-save. Hindi galing kay Lord yun, although there's nothing wrong with that. You don't need God to help you fulfill it. You don't need God. You only need your own ingenuity. But if it is too big for you at the present condition, if it's humanly impossible, and it seems like beyond your reach, then in order for that vision and dream to be fulfilled, you need God, you need to trust in Him, you will pray, you will exercise your faith, hallelujah. And when you do that, God, hallelujah, will move upon your life to fulfill that dream and vision. And when you have reached there, you will give God the glory because you know and He knows hindi mo kayang gawin sa iyong sariling lakas, sa iyong sariling resources. Subalit, with God, nothing is impossible. Number three, trust God for your success. Proverbs chapter 3, verse 5 and 6, trust in the Lord with all your heart. And lean not on your own understanding in all your ways. Acknowledge Him and He shall direct your path. Remember this. God has someone or some people somewhere who is or are able to help you complete or fulfill what He wants you to build. Because pag meron kang pangarap, when you have dreams, it will cause you to build something. One step at a time. Yung mga obstacles mo ngayon, when you trust the Lord, lahat ng mga bato na ibinato sa'yo, magiging stepping stone for your progress. God wants you to build something beautiful for your future. God will bring something beautiful out of your life that will bless not only your life, bless your family, but bless the kingdom of God. God will help you make your dream come true. Ito yung ladder ng success and victory. In Philippians chapter 4, verse 13, it says, I can do all things through Christ who strengthens me. So now, because of confidence from the Lord, you can say, I can do it. Like the Apostle Paul said, I press on toward the goal to win the prize for which God has called me heavenward in Christ Jesus. I press on. And then after that, success and victory. Glory to God. Success and victory comes from God. God did not call you to fail, but He called you to succeed and to have victory in your life. Maaring you failed several times or many times in your life, subalit, you are not a failure if you don't quit, if you keep trying and believing in the Lord, if you keep serving the Lord, kahit nadapa ka, kahit anong ilang beses kang nadapa, kahit gaanong kahirap, Nehemiah's project to rebuild the wall was completed for the glory of God. And there was great revival. There was repentance and prayers and rejoicings took place because they had the victory. In the same way, sa buhay mo, kaibigan, kapatid, you will rejoice, you will celebrate when God gives you the victory in your life, when success comes. But I want you to remember this. Biblical success is not a destination, but it is a journey with the guidance of the Holy Spirit. He wants you. He wants to take you to one success and victory upon another throughout your life for His glory. Success is not a destination na kapag naabot mo na yun, nakuha mo na yung trabaho na yun, na ikaw ay successful na and you have to settle. No. Well, that is part of your success journey. Remember that it is a journey. It is not a destination. God wants you to go on having success and victory time and time again throughout your life. Amen. Remember what the Apostle Paul said in Philippians chapter 1, verse 6. Being confident of this, that he who began a good work in you will carry it on to completion until the day of Jesus Christ.
2: I believe that the Holy Spirit is speaking in your hearts this very moment about your need of Jesus Christ as personal Lord and Savior. I want you to pray this prayer sincerely. Lord Jesus, patawarin mo po ako sa aking mga kasalanan. 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This I pray in Jesus' name. Amen.
3: 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God bless you.

Ako po si Julie Pangandayaday. Ako po ang department head ng CSWDO, the welfare arm of the city government of Davao. I listened to the XFE since high school sa program ni Ate Jean Balaga, yung Turning Point. Yung mga sharing niya sa Word of God and encouragement niya dun, nakakatulong sa akin as a young person pa at that time. From then on, nakikinig na ako ng DXFE and then Moments of Grace with Pastor Arnel and then now with Maggie and then yung Oras na Pilipinas. Even sa office, nasa background talaga si DXFE. 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Nag-evolve na ang DXFE ngayon. They are working on the ground na. Hindi lang yung sa radyo. Maganda yun kasi kami nasa ground. We need to partner with DXFE kasi medyo malayo na ding napupuntahan ng DXFE in partnership with our 27 Action Battalion teams. The first na nagkaroon kami ng partnership yung Crisis Intervention Center Balaydangupan for our abused girls. And then dun sa Children's Village of Davao City, Bahay Pag-asa for our children in conflict with the law. Nandito man si DXFE kasi ito yung barangay nila na flooding area. Ito nagiging place na din namin ng mobile kitchen in the event na may disaster tayo. We partner with DXFE every Thursday. Yung programs and services ni CSWDO, we share this to the people para wide yung reach. Lumalapad na. Alam mo, hindi ko alam na may mga personnel ng CSWDO ay nakikinig ng Moments of Grace. Even sa city government, marami nang nakikinig ng DXFE. DXFE is really my prayer partner. Lalo na nung dumaan ako sa journey ko as cancer patient, si DXFE nandun. Na-diagnose ako last year, 2024, isa sa mga tao na sabihan ko talaga is ang mga tao ng DXFE. 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Yung time na gusto mo lang may kausap, ito yung isang place na haven ko. Far East Broadcasting Company, DXFE, is really close to my heart. I really supported DXFE because ito yung ministry na hindi mawawala. Continue to do the work of the Lord no matter.

0: ito yung nagiging problema, paano natin dalawa isosolve ito?
1: Okay. And I think, ano ha, ito lang yung thoughts ko, no? I'm not sure how accurate my thoughts are. Pero iniisip ko kasi, during the time that Dobson wrote yung kanyang mga guidelines when it comes to parenting, yung kasi kay Karen Purvis at TBRI, talagang nakafocus siya dun sa vulnerable children. Children who have gone through traumatic experiences.
0: Right. Uh-oh.
1: No? And ang talagang ang main target niya are mga kids na na-displaced eh. Naalis sa family, na put up for adoption or foster care, abused children. So children who have gone through a lot of traumatic experiences. Kaya hindi lang siya, whereas the way I see it, no, yung pagdating kay James Dobson, it was the regular the setup ng family where you have a parent na you have the dad and a mom and then children, your biological children. So pareho siyang applicable, depende sa
0: right.
1: Anong type of.
0: But I think also it also depends on the personality of the parent eh.
1: Mm-hmm.
0: You know, there are parents who are very strict kasi they were raised in that way.
1: No?
0: So sa kanila, irritating na parang ang bagal ni TBRI.
1: Mm-hmm.
0: Right. So pag ganun ka, kailangan kilalanin mo din na kailangan mo din sometimes na bagalan ng konti.
1: Mm-hmm.
0: Right. Kumbaga huminahaw ng konti, huwag ka munang bigyan ng structure, but work with your child.
1: Mm-mm.
0: Right? Bibigyan pa ng structure. TBRII naman, at the same time, on the opposite end of the spectrum, meron mga parents who are too permissive.
1: Mm-hmm.
0: May mga I've dealt with parents na ang kanilang biggest fear ay ma-disappoint yung anak na sa kanila.
1: Mm-hmm.
0: So they tend to spoil their children.
1: Mm-hmm.
0: No? 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And instead of helping the child, eh, they become that way. Mm-hmm. I don't suggest TBRI for that kind of a personality ng parent.
1: Well, no, wait. Hold on. Teka. Hindi, kasi that's a wrong understanding.
0: No, exactly.
1: It's a wrong understanding.
0: So the parent must determine, teka, before we can apply anything to our children,
1: mm-mm,
0: we must understand ourselves first.
1: Mm-mm.
0: What is my tendency? Kunyari, ikaw ay ang iyong tendency, you know, para kang fraternity na hataw ka agad.
1: Mm-mm.
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0: 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Eh bakit? Eh bakit? Eh bakit? You know? So, important yon yung aspeto na yun.
1: Yeah. Right, okay. So, sa pagpapatuloy po natin, magsisimula po tayo yung unang, first four points po natin is research-backed reasons why a strong-willed child or strong-willed children are the way they are. Bakit nga ba merong mga strong-willed na mga children? Again, no, sadly, when you say strong-willed, usually negative kagad ang dating. But it doesn't have to be.
0: Rebelde.
1: Kasi if you, it's actually a gift kung gagamitin mo siya sa tama. So, kailangan lang matutunan natin kung paanong huhubugin ang pagiging strong-willed ng ating mga anak. 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Ang una po natin ay innate biological temperament and high sensory sensitivity. 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Research indicates that roughly 20% of children possessed a heightened sensitivity to their environment, processing stimuli and stress with greater intensity. So, meron daw tayong mga 20% of the children na talagang innate daw sa kanila na medyo heightened ang kanilang sensitivity sa kanilang paligid. 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These kids experience frustration more acutely and react strongly when feeling overwhelmed and constrained. And isisingit ko lang po, no? Kasi nga, this is so much more common with
0: right.
1: children na galing po sa hindi magandang background.
0: Right.
1: No? If your child
0: survivor
1: was,
0: sila eh.
1: Yes, survivor eh. If your child was committed to an institution where you are only a statistic, no, one of many ka
0: kahit
1: lang.
0: Sabihin mong may host parent pa yan.
1: Kahit sabihin
0: ano,
1: natin,
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1: 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But you're only one of many. So, numero ka lang, no? Number ka lang sa paningin ng isang bata. If the child was a product of what we call quote-unquote unwanted pregnancy or
0: right.
1: unplanned pregnancy, so nasa tiyan pa lang ng nanay, medyo ano na, di ba? Hindi na maganda yung nurturing inside the womb. And proven po yan na even inside the womb, no? Kapag ang nanay
0: Ayaw niya yung bata.
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0: Ramdam, no?
1: Ramdam ng bata yan, yung growth ng bata na yan. And so, and sadly, because it's more common nowadays.
0: Right.
1: More common that you have, for lack of term, you have your broken families, mm-hmm. no? Na umpisa pa lang, hiwalay na ang parents mo. So, itong mga batang to, minsan they even blame themselves for that. So, itong mga kids natin na to, na lumaki na merong mga issues na ganyan, mas highly sensitive po sila right. sa paligid nila. 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
0: Yeah.
1: So, yun yung isa sa
0: alam mo, you're talking about that. The other day, nung bumabiyahe kayo from Orani, no? Habang nag-drive ako, pinakinggan ko yung isang interview ni Dr. Chuck Swindoll,
1: mm-hmm.
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1: Mm-hmm.
0: He was an unwanted child. He's an unwanted child. Sumali siya sa Marines, war veteran siya, and you know his parents now never showed up to any of his graduations, any of the ano. The only time na nag-show up yung parents niya to anything was nung mag-graduate na siya sa seminary.
1: Wow.
0: Mag-aasawa na siya. 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Look who came. 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Mm-hmm. You're talking about the guy who's, in his 80s already.
1: Mm-hmm.
0: And he's still talking about the fact na, although hindi naman outrightly sinabi na ayaw ka namin, pero technically, ramdam niya yung pagiging unwanted.
1: Mm-mm. Alam mo, meron, bigla lang pumasok sa isip ko, no? 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Actually, ang tanong nga po ni Ma'am Sol, sabi niya, what will be the best age to administer the rod? I won't answer it directly, yeah. Ma'am, pero as you listen to our discussion, hopefully po ay magkaroon po kayo ng guidance about it. But I just remembered, there is what we call, if you can research it, no, the ACEs test, no. It's adverse childhood experience. I can't remember the letter S. But the ACEs test po, you will be surprised, kasi if you take the ACEs test, there's only 10 questions to that
0: right.
1: To that test, no. And it's the same all across.
0: Pero test mo ako noon, nakalagay lubas, immortal daw ako.
1: Hindi, but in that ACEs test, no, it actually, magugulat ka minsan dun sa ibang questions eh, kasi they were like, ha? Kasama ba yan? But in the ACEs test, it actually tests kung ano yung mga extreme experiences mo as a child.
0: Right.
1: No? So if you take that ACEs test, you minsan dyan, as an adult, you will be surprised dun sa scoring mo. Actually ako, medyo maganda yung score ko doon. So, wala naman ako mga adverse experiences as a child. But sadly, again, our children nowadays, in our generation, madami po sa kanila will test high po dyan sa ACEs test na yan. And because of that, again, yung point number one natin, the way they respond to their surroundings ay nagiging iba po. So, kaya meron dapat tayong better understanding. 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
1: 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So, which also again, we go back.
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1: 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Sometimes it's just really biologically, it's their temperament, or like we said, to other kids po na who grew up in a not so very pleasant environment, they are very highly sensitive po sa kanilang mga surroundings. And number two, Daddy, ano yung number two?
0: Sabi niya, ang pangalawang reason daw why you have a strong-willed or stubborn child is the development drive for autonomy. Ano ba ibig sabihin ng autonomy? Ay independence or a desire to do things on their own. Alam mo to si Pastor Dick, no? Si Paring Dick, ang babait na anak niyan.
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0: 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Hindi daw basta matigas lang ulo.
1: Yes.
0: No? Ayaw niyang magpasakop. Yan ang ano dyan, no? This pushback serves as a critical developmental milestone when a child attempts to assert self-integrity, individual agency, and masterful over their own environment. Ibig sabihin, meron siyang desire to be able to do things on their own.
1: Yes.
0: Desire to be dependent, no? Masama ba 'yun? 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
0: Sila.
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0: Alam ko po nakaka-frustrate yan. Ako pa.
1: 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Actually, alam mo, Doc.
0: Ako pa. 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It helps that TBRI trained siya. In ako, mental trained ako. 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
0: 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That's not what we're saying at all. No, kaya lang, sabi niya, baka naman hindi stubbornness, baka independence yan.
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1: 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Thank you daw for discussing very relevant topic. 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
1: 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Kasi isipin mo, out of control eh. You know, wala silang control over what has happened to their lives.
0: Right.
1: No?
0: People have always controlled it for them.
1: Yes. Mm-hmm. Wala silang mga choices. Kasi bata eh. And then unfortunately, the choices that adults have made for them were not pleasant, no? So yung mga kids natin who we adopted and fostered, imagine, sino ba namang anak ang gusto mong mahiwalay talaga mismo sa the original family, right? 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And then, tatanungin, describe your father, describe your mother, and if you're a foster child, you're like, sino ba talaga ang nanay ko and tatay ko? actually, my heart really broke.
0: Right.
1: Although, yung lagay na yun, ha? Christian school, kami pa po may-ari ng school, and our teachers are aware of the situation of our two boys. But you talk about, draw mo yung family mo. Imagine, ano, hindi ko maisip kung ano yung iniisip ng ating mga kids. 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Eventually, they drew us. They drew Pastor James, ako, yung mga kuya at mga ate nila sa loob ng tahanan namin ngayon. 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
0: In fact, sometimes it feels like sila mismo gets frustrated with themselves.
1: Yes, yes. Uh-huh. And so, you know, out of control yung ano, and so suddenly, they try to take control of their lives, even with little things. Kaya lumalabas minsan na defiant sila, strong-willed in a bad way.
0: Right. 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
1: 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Number 3 pa lang po kami.
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0: 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Research by clinical psychologists highlights these children are experiential learners. Mm-hmm. They resist accepting rules at face value and feel a strong cognitive urge to test the limits and evaluate outcomes for themselves before internalizing a session. 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
0: They will
1: gusto
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0: 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Just because they are curious.
1: Uh-uh.
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0: Doesn't mean it's okay. Doesn't mean you should allow it. Doesn't mean you should go, okay lang, intindihin natin sila. Hindi po yung sinasabi natin. But we need to be able to first understand why.
1: Right. 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Kasi otherwise, yung frustration mo, lalalim at lalalim to the point na baka questionin mo na, di ba? So, ikaw as a parent, we are not allowing the bad behavior, but we are trying to understand where it came from.
0: Right.
1: Para hindi nagiging personal ang dating. 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
0: Hmm.
1: 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They will try to explore. They will try to see for themselves.
0: Right.
1: Kaya sila lumalabas na. But it's not really just plain being defiant or disobedient. Gusto lang talagang nila makita on their own.
0: Na kung minsan po, meron talagang mga bata who are that way.
1: Mm-mm. Totoo din naman.
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0: Yun. Uh-uh. So, you need to differentiate it. But you still need to know why.
1: Mm-mm.
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0: Paano ba natin inano yun? See, babalik ulit yan. So, napakahalaga po niyang konteksto na yan, aspect na yan.
1: And the last one, dun sa reasons natin
0: yan. Bakit sila nagiging strong-willed or stubborn ay temporary emotional overload or nag-flip yung lid. Neurobiological research demonstrates that when children dig in their heels o pinagdidiinan talaga nila, they're developing prefrontal cortex sa harapan ng ating brain, is the center for logic and impulse control. It gets overwritten by the amygdala, parts of the puro scientific based physical to, no? When faced with demands, emotional overload triggers a fight or flight state. What looks like a stubborn refusal is often a stress response to feeling unheard, out of control, or misunderstood. No? Ibig sabihin, maaari daw po na yung kanilang desire to be independent and to make choices and the urge para gawin yon na overcome ng decisions and lumala yung sitwasyon Kaya fight or flight.
1: Ibig
0: sabihin, either lalaban ako o tatakbo ko.
1: Right? Do you know, explain ko lang further, no, yung part na yan, since tamang-tama, hindi naman tayo makapunta dun sa ating other six points, no? So there is what we call, dati nga, three Fs lang yan, eh. Ngayon, naging 4F na yan, no? Marami sa inyo, familiar kayo with the fight, flight, freeze, no? Pero may nadagdag na dyan. Ang tawag po dyan is fawn. Now, with the fight, flight, freeze, or fawn na reaction, yung kaninang binasa mo ng mga technical terms, yung amygdala, prefrontal cortex,
0: yes.
1: No? Studies have proven na ang isang bata, even as a baby, as a child is growing up, no, yung kanyang amygdala, which is the response ng isang tao, habang po yan ay, yun nga, nakaka-experience siya ng hindi magaganda. So actually sa TBR we use the ano eh, 'di ba, the hand. I think I did that before, no. So ito yung prefrontal cortex mo, yung the thinking brain. Ito yung nakakapag-isip ng maayos, no. And then you have your amygdala here. But for a child who has gone through a lot of trauma, ang amygdala mo is always alert ka. Alert ka, yung mga normal na mga bagay na nangyayari sa paligid natin, sa isang bata na bantay, survival eh, no? 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
1: 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So you have to calm down mo muna bago natin i-try na i-process ang mga bagay-bagay. 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It's their reaction to the situation and they're afraid na because they're in trouble. So sabi mo nga, patong-patong, yun ang nangyayari. 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
1: Yes.
0: Actually, often, napansin ko, most people who seem like they're strong-willed, they're actually weak-willed. Sila yung, anday ko nakita ganyan, yung mga batang siga-siga, takot sa dilim. So yun ang reaction nila. 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
1: 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When you say fight meaning lumalaban agad.
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1: 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Fight, flight, which is
0: tumakbo
1: ka.
0: Because ayaw ng conflict.
1: Ayaw mo ng conflict, you just run away from it. You freeze, nagkulong ka na lang sa isang kwarto. 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Or yung fawn, actually ang fawn is more of sabi ko nga, ako yan. 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You're a people pleaser, so hayaan mo na lang. 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You're not confrontational, hayaan mo na lang. So a lot of children who are abused is because you don't want any more na conflict, so you'll just give in para manahimik. 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But one thing na natutunan ko, na this is one of those na I have learned so much when it comes to dito sa pagiging willful. Is it really willful disobedience? Talaga bang
0: nananadyayan?
1: Nananadya? Or is it survival strategy niya? No? A child, I remember, I always use this example. I have encountered a child na one time sabi ko sa kanya, tawagin mo, sabihin mo tawag ko. 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
1: 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Talagang ano, and then finally, sabi ko, pag hindi siya bumaba, ako ang aakyat. 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Ay, hindi talaga bumaba. Umakyat ako. And then I was asking her the question, sabi ko, why didn't you go to church? 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I kept asking. And then finally, she broke down and cried. And then she said, may mali na naman po ba akong nagawa?
0: Mm.
1: So she was...
0: Niya, pumalpak na naman siya.
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0: Lumalim
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1: kanya. Ang issue niya was kanya. 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No? So talagang it's hard to be a parent kasi it requires so much of us. Pero... you know, it's a gift. God allowed us to become a parent. We take it as a gift. Our gift, our children from the Lord. Kailangan lang, alam lang natin po talaga paano ina-navigate ang mga ito. And the next week po, itutuloy po namin yung 6 points kasi talagang hanggang...
0: Anim!
1: Kung okay, now na alam natin saan nang gagaling itong ano na to, itong pagiging strong-willed ng ating mga anak, paano natin ngayon ito i-manage? Which next week yan ang pag-uusapan
0: promise,
1: po
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1: natin.
0: Promise, promise next week.
1: Promise na po. 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
0: Manalangin po tayo. 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

I praise and thank my loving Lord for special moments we have this day. His goodness and His mercy.

So, abide means to remain, to stay, to continue, and to make our home in Christ. 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You need to stay connected, continue, and make our home in Christ. So, sabi nga, when we remain connected to Christ, yung life natin talagang magpuproduce ng fruit. 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So, this is important because sometimes we try to become better people through sheer effort. We say, I will be more patient. Napansin nyo, bago ka lang nag-pray, Lord, kaya kusang pasensya. 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Connection comes before fruit. And abiding comes before producing. So, para magkaroon tayo ng spiritual fruit, fruit that lasts, we need to stay connected. We need to remain. We need to abide in Christ. 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

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Or sa may Norala, Ate Grace. And thank you so much gid sa padayon nga pagsuporta sa ministeryo sang BXKI. 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Umayara na lamang kita sang 6 minutes nga nabilin. Sige, what does it mean to remain connected to Jesus? What does it mean to remain connected to Jesus? Our acrostic answer is from the word fruit. Fruit. F-R-U-I-T. Una, letter F, follow Jesus daily. Sa Luke 9:23, diba tayo po ay inanyayahan na tayo po ay sumunod sa ating Panginoon. We must deny ourselves and take up our cross daily and follow Jesus. So, following Jesus is a daily decision. We surrender our own ways and choose to follow His will. Letter R, remain in His Word. John 15:7, God's Word keeps our hearts connected to His truth. The more His Word shapes us, the more our lives reflect Christ. So, sabi nga po sa John chapter 15 verse 7, if you remain in me and my words remain in you, ask whatever you wish and it will be done for you. Letter U, understand that growth takes time. Di agad-agad. Spiritual maturity doesn't happen overnight. God patiently works in us over time. Kaya sabi po sa Philippians chapter 1 verse 6, being confident of this, that

chapter 5 verse 1 to 2. Sabi ni Paul, imitate Christ. Sundon natin si Jesus. Siya gidapat ang atin niya sundon. Follow God's example. Therefore, as dearly loved children, and walk in the way of love, just as Christ loved us and gave himself up for us. Imitate Christ. And last, trust the Holy Spirit. The fruit of the Spirit produces as we surrender ourselves to God's Spirit. Love, joy, peace, patience, kindness, goodness, faithfulness, gentleness, and self-control become increasingly evident in our lives if we follow and trust the Holy Spirit. So how do we remain and stay connected to Jesus? Let us remember the word fruit. Follow Jesus daily, remain in His word, understand that growth takes time, imitate Christ, and last, trust the Holy Spirit. Pag ginawa po natin yan, I believe na meron talaga tayong fruit. At pag tayo po ay patuloy na nakakonekta kay Jesus, then meron talagang transformation na mangyayari sa buhay natin. Transformation begins with Jesus Christ. The gospel tells us that every person has sinned and separated from God. At hindi natin kayang baguhin ang ating mga sarili. We need a Savior. That is why Jesus came. Jesus lived a perfect life. He willingly died on the cross for our sins. He was buried, but on the third day, He rose again. And kung tayo po ay magtitiwala kay Jesus, tanggapin natin siya bilang ating Panginoon na tagapagligtas. 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Come to Him, trust Him, surrender your life to Him. 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So, ito po ang programang Pagdayo Kag Pagpasalamat. Salamat kids sa imo pag-upod. Kaupod ang inyo amiga, Mika Jen Robles Librado. As we continue our series Growing Deeper in Christ, remember, deep roots produce strong faith, and a life connected to Christ produces lasting fruit. Keep growing deeper in Christ, kaibigan. Ito po ang awitin mula sa Papuri 16, Mananatili Kang Tapat.

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1: 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Here is FEBC Philippines Chief Executive Officer Luis Miguel Castillo for the FEBC Report.
2: Located near the majestic Mayon Volcano, FEBC Bicol, CARE 104.3 The Way FM has served disaster-prone communities for over half a century, standing as a witness of God's faithfulness through its ministry and partnerships. Through seasons of disruption and change, the station has continued its gospel broadcasting, sustained by strong collaboration with partners. Now let's hear from station manager Myla Yvette Pau as she shares their journey of resilience and continued mission in serving the Bicolandia. Hi, Ate Yvette. How are you doing and how is the station there in Bicol?
3: Here in Bicol po, we are actually having a lot of challenges, but because we are known as a resilient station, by the grace of God, we are all doing well, sir.
2: Yeah, that word, resilience, when I hear that, how does it describe the journey of the way through the years?
3: Resilience describes the way's journey as one of steadfast faith, perseverance, and unwavering commitment to its mission. And through the years, the station has faced various challenges and changes. Yet, it has remained strong in its purpose of communicating the good news of Jesus Christ. And of course, its mission and vision continue to live in the hearts of its staff, not only the staff, the listeners, and the supporters, whose dedication has helped sustain and strengthen the ministry. And as our station ID says, mas pinatatag sa iba't ibang hamon ng panahon, every challenge has only made the way stronger, enabling it to continue serving God and the community with passion and purpose.
2: Okay, so facing challenges, you've faced, you know, as a station, storms, floods, and even volcanic eruptions. Can you share a moment when you truly saw God's sustaining hand in the station's operations?
3: Yes. Over the years, the way has faced numerous challenges, including storms, floods, and even volcanic eruptions that disrupted our operations. And in those difficult moments, we truly witnessed God's sustaining hand through the people He provided. And God has blessed FEBC with partners who share the same passion and commitment to the ministry. And one of the memorable things that our chief technician, Kuya Jun, often recounts how God's faithfulness was specially evident during the pandemic. And he also remembers that a particularly remarkable act of generosity when one of our partners donated $50,000 to help sustain the station's operations during that difficult season. The gift came at a crucial time and became a powerful reminder of God's provision. And this experience has strengthened our faith and reinforce our conviction that God is the one who sustains His work, and through every disaster, crisis, and challenge, He has faithfully provided the people, resources, and encouragement needed for the way to continue broadcasting His message of hope and truth.
2: You know, adversity has a powerful way of bringing out the character of people and the station. So in what ways has, you know, numerous adversities helped define the way's identity and mission in Bicol?
3: Whenever disasters strike, the way strives to serve in whatever way it can, providing timely information, spiritual support, and a reassuring presence to those affected. And one of the clearest examples of this was during Super Typhoon Rolly, when the overwhelming needs of devastated communities inspired the birth of iCare Mercy Ministry. And these experiences have strengthened the way's commitment to holistic ministry, addressing not only the spiritual needs of people, but also their physical and emotional well-being.
2: You mentioned iCare. This is born out of adversity and challenges. The way is now known as the station that cares. How is this reflected in your everyday programs?
3: Yes, being the station that cares is reflected in our commitment to producing and airing relevant and diverse programs that address the current needs, concerns, and interests of our listeners. And this caring identity is also evident in how we respond to community needs, especially during times of crisis and disaster. And beyond broadcasting information, we serve as a source of encouragement, comfort, and connection.
2: Okay. You know, there's no greater time to care for people and communities, especially when there's a calamity. And being a media organization, we always say that how can we bring aid to communities during challenges like typhoons and flooding and all these calamities all around them. Can you tell us more about First Response Radio and how it serves communities during disasters and calamities?
3: One of the most significant deployments was in Catanduanes during Super Typhoon Goni, and locally known as Typhoon Rolly, where it became an important communication platform for affected communities. And during that time, FRR served as a mouthpiece for government agencies, humanitarian organizations, and NGOs, helping relay critical information to people who had limited access to communication channels. And FRR also provided timely updates on relief operations, available services, safety advisories, and recovery efforts, ensuring that communities remain informed during a very challenging period.
2: Okay, First Response Radio, or FRR as we call it. You know, this is communication as aid. You know, this is news from the community for the community. Thank you for sharing that. How do you ensure that your content remains both biblically grounded and relevant to today's challenges?
3: we make sure that our content remains both biblically grounded and relevant to today's challenges by staying informed and being sensitive to the needs, not only the needs, but also the concerns and realities of the people we serve. And at the same time, we remain committed to the truth of God's Word as the foundation of all programs and messages. And we also listen to feedback from our audience and engage with community leaders, ministry partners, and that is to better understand the needs of the people.
2: Well, thank you, Yvette. We are talking about the impact of the media ministry, not only media, but gospel media ministry. Can you share a memorable listener story or testimony that reminds you why we do what we do in this ministry?
3: Yes, sir. One of the most memorable listener testimonies that reminds us why this ministry matters is the story of a listener who was once bedridden due to illness for 2 months. And during that difficult season, she felt lost, isolated, and burdened with many unanswered questions about her situation and her future. And in her search for comfort, she began listening to The Way. And what makes her story even more powerful is the transformation that followed. From being someone who once felt hopeless and confined by illness, she eventually grew in faith and became an active servant of God through the very radio ministry that once ministered to her. And this listener is me, now the station manager of The Way.
2: Wow. That's amazing in terms of how God reaches people where they are and using the tool of broadcasting or radio in this particular situation. How is The Way adapting its programs for digital platforms and newer audiences as we expand our reach in gospel media ministry?
3: The Way is adapting its programs for digital platforms and newer audiences by expanding its presence beyond traditional radio and embracing online media where more people, especially the younger generation, are already active. We share our programs, devotionals, and inspirational content through social media and online streaming, making it easier for listeners to access our programs or content anytime and anywhere. At the same time, we are also learning to present our content in more engaging and flexible formats like shorter clips, visual posts, and interactive content without compromising our commitment to biblically grounded messages.
2: All right. In Bicolandia, 104.3 Care The Way FM cannot do this ministry alone. Partnerships are a big part of your ministry. How have they helped expand your impact where you are?
3: By working alongside government agencies, non-government organizations, schools, and faith-based groups, and we have created meaningful opportunities to meet practical needs, build lasting relationships, and demonstrate Christ's love in tangible ways. And these collaborations have also strengthened our capacity to respond during times of crisis, allowing us to coordinate more effectively in relief operations when we are in first response radio, information dissemination, and community support. And more importantly, these partnerships have become bridges that connect communities to the church and to the message of God's love.
2: So partnerships, there are many. But can you share one that really stood out?
3: Mm-hmm. Yes, we praise God for our meaningful partnership with the Naval Forces Southern Luzon. Beyond their participation in our broadcast, they have consistently supported our community outreach efforts. We are also deeply encouraged by their recognition of our ministry through various invitations and awards, which affirm the value of our shared efforts in serving the community. And more importantly, However, we rejoice in the spiritual fruit of this partnership. Many of their personnel are now actively participating in the Bible studies facilitated by our station. And this growing spiritual engagement is a powerful testament to God's work through this collaboration.
2: Okay. 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What opportunities are available for them to get involved?
3: Our listeners or churches and organizations can actually partner with The Way in several meaningful ways as we continue to advance our mission of sharing the gospel and serving communities across Bicolandia. And the first one is through prayer partnership. And second is through promotion and advocacy. 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And third is through volunteer work. We welcome those who are willing to serve their time and skills in various ministry and community activities. And lastly, there is an opportunity to become a financial partner. Support can be extended through the coin banks, cash donations, and other forms of giving that help sustain and expand our operations.
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2: FEBC Bicol remains a station that cares to the communities it reaches. When you think of Mayon, remember our station in Bicol and the work God is doing there. Their unique situation brings to mind the Lord's words in the Gospel of Matthew. The rain fell, the floods came, and the winds blew and beat on that house, but it did not fall, because it had been founded on the rock. Matthew 7:25. The resilience of The Way FM is ultimately founded in Jesus Christ, whose word is the rock of stability for all people. Your partnership in prayer and giving sustains our gospel broadcast and all that it requires so that people may continue to hear and find the refuge they seek. 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

wanna see, we wanna see, we wanna see Jesus lifted high. 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

0: 12:47 ng ating oras, mga kaibigan. 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Ang Panginoon lamang ang karapat-dapat na sambahin at papurihan. 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Welcome dito sa programang Listener's Touch. 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At ang ating Psalm of the Day ay nasa ano na tayo, Psalm chapter 26. This is a beautiful psalm. Beautiful prayer about integrity, devotion, worship, and choosing to remain close to God. This is a Psalm of David. At yan po yung magiging topic natin this afternoon. Sige, pakinggan na po natin ang ating Psalm of the Day.
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3: Vindicate me, O Lord, for I have led a blameless life. I have trusted in the Lord without wavering. Test me, O Lord, and try me. Examine my heart and my mind, for your love is ever before me, and I walk continually in your truth. I do not sit with deceitful men, nor do I consort with hypocrites. I abhor the assembly of evildoers and refuse to sit with the wicked. I wash my hands in innocence and go about your altar, O Lord, proclaiming aloud your praise and telling of all your wonderful deeds. I love the house where you live, O Lord, the place where your glory dwells. Do not take away my soul along with sinners, my life with bloodthirsty men, in whose hands are wicked schemes, whose right hands are full of bribes. But I lead a blameless life. Redeem me and be merciful to me. My feet stand on level ground. In the great assembly, I will praise the Lord.
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Yun po yung ating Psalm of the Day mula po sa Psalm chapter 26, Psalm of David. So hindi lamang sinabi ni David, Lord, bless me. But sinabi niya, Lord, examine my heart. I want to walk in your truth. I want to remain close to you. Yun talaga yung pinaka-importante na part of growing deeper in Christ. Dahil yan po yung August theme natin, growing deeper in Christ. Growing deeper isn't only about knowing more about God, but it is also about allowing God to shape our character, examine our hearts, and direct the way we live. Kaya dito sa Psalm ni David, sa verse 2, test me, Lord, or examine me, and try me. Examine my heart and my mind, for I have always been mindful of your unfailing love and have lived in reliance on your faithfulness. So, ikaw ba, kaibigan? Pinapa-check din po ba natin yung ating heart sa ating Panginoon? 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Sa ganun, mas maganda na hayaan natin si Lord na ipa-check yung ating heart, examine yung ating heart. So, sa ating question of the day, what is one thing that helps you stay close to God when life gets busy? Is it prayer, Bible reading, worship, or attending church, fellowship, serving, or simply spending quiet time with God? So, what is one thing? Share mo naman para at least ma-encourage din yung iba, no? Ma-inspire din yung ibang mga tagapakinig natin sa inyong sagot. So, what is one thing that helps you stay close to God when life gets busy? Is it prayer, Bible reading, worship, attending church, fellowship, serving, or simply spending quiet time with God? So, share your answer with us today. Pwede nyo pong i-text sa text line number natin, 0963.

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4: 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My name is Shira De La Peña, your host for this segment. And guys, napaka-special ng episode natin ngayon because for today's video, we are back in Hong Kong. Ayan guys, and we have a special guest of course, which is si Miss Jo Alabastro. So ayan, hello po. Nandito tayo ngayon sa Hong Kong and not by myself, I'm with my friends and family of course. It's so exciting to be with Ma'am Jo dito sa episode na to. So hello Ma'am Jo.
5: Hello.
4: Ayan. So, ito guys, this will be a Hong Kong series. And talagang, we will explore all the places na pwede nating makita dito sa Hong Kong. All the tips and all the food that we can eat then dito sa Hong Kong. And not only that, meron tayong bonus country. We will also go to Macau. Pero samahan nyo muna ako guys sa aking day one dito sa Hong Kong. Join me as I arrive here in Hong Kong. Hanggang makarating tayo dun sa city center. So tara guys, let's go! Let's go! Let's go!
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4: So yan guys, tapos na tayo sa arrivals area sa Hong Kong International Airport. And right now, after some walking-walking, no, nakarating na tayo dito sa pinaka-exit port dito sa Hong Kong International Airport. So dito may makikita kang malaking-malaking bus terminal. And it's very nice guys because what I appreciate about Hong Kong is that very efficient yung mode of transportation nila and they are very commuter friendly. So with the Octopus card, as you can see, itong hawak ko guys, this is the Octopus card. This is the card that you can use for all your transactions dito sa Hong Kong guys, mapa-bus, mapa-train, mapa-tram, mapa-convenience store guys or restaurant. You can use this Octopus card for all your commute and food for most of the restaurants and stores. So, ang galing lang guys because it's really convenient. And right now, we're looking for the bus that we're about to ride. We chose the bus na may code ng A21 kasi we're going to Tsim Sha Tsui. So, meron tayong two ways to pay for the bus papuntang city center, which is ticket, via ticket, or via Octopus card. And si Ma'am Jo po bumili ng ticket. And soon po magkaka-Octopus card din po siya. So abangan po natin yan mamaya sa ating segment for today. And then, yun guys, we chose the A21 bus kasi papunta siyang Tsim Sha Tsui. 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They just keep on developing things. Nandito na tayo, guys, sa Kap Choi Mon Bridge. It's actually the longest cable-staying bridge in the whole world. So, ang ganda lang dito, guys, kasi super laki nitong bridge. It reminds me of the Golden Gate Bridge sa San Francisco. So, parang ito yung version nila of the longest bridge na ginawa nila. It connects the city to the airport. 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It's the Kap Choi Mon Bridge. 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And right now, we're here at Nathan Road. 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So tara guys, tara na at mag-check-in tayo sa ating accommodation at kumain for today. So let's go! So right now guys, nandito na tayo sa Tsimsha Shui Central. Again, we are looking for food to eat sa ating first day dito sa Hong Kong. Kaya ngayon guys, we came upon this stall called Hong Kong Traditional Food. At syempre, first day mo dito sa Hong Kong, talaga namang bakit mo hihindian yung mga kanilang local food agad. Especially yung mga tusok-tusok nila na very, very Hong Kong style. So they have rice noodle roll, they have fishball, they have siomai, fried noodles. They also have different unique na mga tusok-tusok like the crab ball and the sea urchin ball, cuttlefish ball, and many, many more balls, guys. So, nakakatuwa kasi nakita namin to agad. So, I wanna try specifically yung parang fish ball nila na parang curry. So, let us try kasi I think this is one of the things that I missed in Hong Kong. And budget-friendly pa, guys, kasi this is, ano, very, very cheap eats dito sa Hong Kong. So, tara, let's go. Let's order. So, I ordered this curry fish ball for only 20 Hong Kong dollars. So, yung in-scan ko yung QR code dito, guys. Ayan, in-scan ko yung QR code. Nag-convert siya agad to 152 pesos. 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And of course, speaking of this one, itry na natin. Ang sarap guys. Parang ano, kulang na lang rice. 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Drenched siya in curry sauce. That's why it makes it more savory, more tastier din. Kaya ang sarap niya guys. Tapos nagulat ako, ang daming serving. This was like punong-puno yan up to the brim kanina ng cup. Fish curry balls is a really must try snack and food here in Hong Kong. Yan guys, so another stop that we can actually go here sa Hong Kong sa Tsimsha Shui is their ever famous pastry and bake shop called Bake House. So dito guys, ito yung sinasabi nilang dito ka makakahanap ng pinakamasarap daw na egg tarts ng Hong Kong, which is sa Bake House. So advice ko sa inyo guys, since super super in demand itong store na to, talagang ang haba ng pila, you can see sa likod ko guys, no? I advise that if you would go here sa Hong Kong, you come to Bake House na very very early or talagang unahan nyo yung mga tao na kapila, because if syempre, kapag super dami na nag-order, it will be available at 2:30 pa or at a later time pa. So, you would have to come back to pick it up again. So, we ordered actually one box of egg tarts, pero we'll pick it up again later ng mga 2:30 after we check in. But for the meantime, we ordered the croissant for us to taste. So, let's taste it, guys. It's very fluffy, very shiny. Oh, wow. Shop yung dough nila guys, it leans more on the darker, smokier side. Siguro maybe because of yung may nilagay sila dito, na parang pang-polish ng bread or something like that. But I like it. If you want a slightly bitter in a good way na croissant, this is really good. Especially if you would pair this with butter, especially pag salted butter or kahit unsalted, it would be a really nice pair with this one. Kasi it has this very distinct taste. Unlike other croissants, that's very vanilla, very plain lang yung lasa. This has a taste. So, yun guys, it's a 9 out of 10 for me. Finally guys, we have the egg tarts na from Bake House. Ayan. So, this is again the very famous bake shop dito sa Hong Kong na super tinatangkilik ng mga locals and tourists yung kanilang egg tart. So guys, ordered one box. So one box of the Bakehouse egg tarts is equivalent to 6 pieces of egg tarts. So let's try. I like the packaging. It's so nice. The branding is so good too. Talagang kitang-kita mo na quality yung kanilang egg tarts. So let us check. And oh wow, wow! It looks so fresh. It's like a fresh batch of freshly made egg tarts. Tapos parang medyo mainit-init pa. Grabe, inawakan ko pa lang guys. It's so tender. So ito yung mga pastries na parang feeling mo magka-crumble agad kapag kinagat mo. But it's really super sarap. So I'm gonna try it right now. Mmm! I'm not even kidding. This is the best egg tart that I've tasted in my entire life. Sarap. Grabe. Look at that. Mmm. Mmm. Mmm. So good. 100 out of 10. Whatever perfect number. Out of 10. Super good. I think it's even exempted from the competition of rating food. It's beyond. Above and beyond. I really like it. It's perfect. Tapos bawat kagat mo, it just has this perfect sweet taste. It's very filling. It's not that super creamy na lubsak. It really has the perfect consistency and texture, guys. So, I really enjoy this. And I think I'm going to enjoy more. So, tara guys. Ubusin na natin tong egg tart na to. So, yun guys. No, syempre, after natin kumain ng mga pika-pika, ng mga pastries, of course, kailangan natin ng panulak, guys. Chunyang. 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So, right now, syempre, nakukaw kami, no? We're craving for something fruity. So, we asked the seller ano yung bestseller nila. So, sabi nila, ito daw yung pinaka-bestseller nila, yung pinaka-signature drink ng Chunyang, which is the honey lemon oolong tea. So we ordered a large of this one so we can really try and taste kung refreshing ba talaga. So let us try guys for only 34 Hong Kong dollars. It's quite large talaga.

0: citrus note profile nitong drink na to. Kaya I think this is one thing that you can also check and try dito sa Hong Kong. Ang matry yung mga kanilang honey lemon tea or any type of honey lemon tea actually dito sa Hong Kong. 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So yan guys, 10 out of 10. Super sarap. That's it guys for today's episode. I hope you enjoyed guys the day one of our Hong Kong travel series. 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So guys, always remember that adventures are the best way to learn. This is Shaira De La Peña, your travel host and buddy for Real Travels, and see you on the next episode.
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0: 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Here is FEBC Philippines Chief Executive Officer Luis Miguel Castillo for the FEBC Report.
2: Located near the majestic Mayon Volcano, FEBC Bicol, CARE 104.3 The Way FM has served disaster-prone communities for over half a century, standing as a witness of God's faithfulness through its ministry and partnerships. Through seasons of disruption and change, the station has continued its gospel broadcasting, sustained by strong collaboration with partners. Now, let's hear from station manager Myla Yvette Pau as she shares their journey of resilience and continued mission in serving the Bicolandia. Hi, Ate Yvette. How are you doing and how is the station there in Bicol?
3: Here in Bicol po, we are actually having a lot of challenges, but because we are known as a resilient station, by the grace of God, we are all doing well, sir.
2: Yeah, that word, resilience, when I hear that, how does it describe the journey of the way through the years?
3: Resilience describes the way's journey as one of steadfast faith, perseverance, and unwavering commitment to its mission. And through the years, the station has faced various challenges and changes. Yet, it has remained strong in its purpose of communicating the good news of Jesus Christ. And of course, its mission and vision continue to live in the hearts of its staff, not only the staff, the listeners, and the supporters, whose dedication has helped sustain and strengthen the ministry. And as our station ID says, mas pinatatag sa iba't ibang hamon ng panahon, every challenge has only made the way stronger, enabling it to continue serving God and the community with passion and purpose.
2: Okay, so facing challenges, you've faced, you know, as a station, storms, floods, and even volcanic eruptions. Can you share a moment when you truly saw God's sustaining hand in the station's operations?
3: Yes. Over the years, the way has faced numerous challenges, including storms, floods, and even volcanic eruptions that disrupted our operations. And in those difficult moments, we truly witnessed God's sustaining hand through the people He provided. And God has blessed FEBC with partners who share the same passion and commitment to the ministry. And one of the memorable things that our chief technician, Kuya Jun, often recounts how God's faithfulness was especially evident during the pandemic. And he also remembers that a particularly remarkable act of generosity when one of our partners donated $50,000 to help sustain the station's operations during that difficult season. The gift came at a crucial time and became a powerful reminder of God's provision. And this experience has strengthened our faith and reinforce our conviction that God is the one who sustains His work, and through every disaster, crisis, and challenge, He has faithfully provided the people, resources, and encouragement needed for the way to continue broadcasting His message of hope and truth.
2: You know, adversity has a powerful way of bringing out the character of people and the station. So in what ways has, you know, numerous adversities helped define the way's identity and mission in Bicol?
3: Whenever disasters strike, the way strives to serve in whatever way it can, providing timely information, spiritual support, and a reassuring presence to those affected. And one of the clearest examples of this was during Super Typhoon Raleigh, when the overwhelming needs of devastated communities inspired the birth of iCare Mercy Ministry. And these experiences have strengthened the way's commitment to holistic ministry, addressing not only the spiritual needs of people, but also their physical and emotional well-being.
2: You mentioned iCare. This is born out of adversity and challenges. The Way is now known as the station that cares. How is this reflected in your everyday programs?
3: Yes, being the station that cares is reflected in our commitment to producing and airing relevant and diverse programs that address the current needs, concerns, and interests of our listeners. And this caring identity is also evident in how we respond to community needs, especially during times of crisis and disaster. And beyond broadcasting information, we serve as a source of encouragement, comfort, and connection.
2: Okay. You know, there's no greater time to care for people and communities, especially when there's a calamity. And being a media organization, we always say that how can we bring aid to communities during challenges like typhoons and flooding and all these calamities all around them. Can you tell us more about First Response Radio and how it serves communities during disasters and calamities?
3: One of the most significant deployments was in Catanduanes during Super Typhoon Goni, and locally known as Typhoon Raleigh, where it became an important communication platform for affected communities. And during that time, FRR served as a mouthpiece for government agencies, humanitarian organizations, and NGOs, helping relay critical information to people who had limited access to communication channels. And FRR also provided timely updates on relief operations, available services, safety advisories, and recovery efforts, ensuring that communities remain informed during a very challenging period.
2: Okay. First Response Radio, or FRR as we call it. You know, this is communication as aid. You know, this is news from the community for the community. Thank you for sharing that. How do you ensure that your content remains both biblically grounded and relevant to today's challenges?
3: We make sure that our content remains both biblically grounded and relevant to today's challenges by staying informed and being sensitive to the needs, not only the needs, but also the concerns and realities of the people we serve. And at the same time, we remain committed to the truth of God's Word as the foundation of all programs and messages. And we also listen to feedback from our audience and engage with community leaders, ministry partners, and that is to better understand the needs of the people.
2: Well, thank you, Yvette. We are talking about the impact of the media ministry, not only media, but gospel media ministry. Can you share a memorable listener story or testimony that reminds you why we do what we do in this ministry?
3: Yes, sir. One of the most memorable listener testimonies that reminds us why this ministry matters is the story of a listener who was once bedridden due to illness for 2 months.

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1: Wow, that's amazing in terms of how God reaches people where they are and using the tool of broadcasting or radio in this particular situation. 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
0: The Way is adapting its programs for digital platforms and newer audiences by expanding its presence beyond traditional radio and embracing online media where more people, especially the younger generation, are already active. 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
1: All right. 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Partnerships are a big part of your ministry. How have they helped expand your impact where you are?
0: By working alongside government agencies, non-government organizations, schools, and faith-based groups, and we have created meaningful opportunities to meet practical needs, build lasting relationships, and demonstrate Christ's love in tangible ways. And these collaborations have also strengthened our capacity to respond during times of crisis, allowing us to coordinate more effectively in relief operations when we are in first response radio, information dissemination, and community support. And more importantly, these partnerships have become bridges that connect communities to the church and to the message of God's love.
1: So partnerships, there are many. But can you share one that really stood out?
0: Mm-hmm. Yes, we praise God for our meaningful partnership with the Naval Forces Southern Luzon. Beyond their participation in our broadcast, they have consistently supported our community outreach efforts. We are also deeply encouraged by their recognition of our ministry through various invitations and awards, which affirm the value of our shared efforts in serving the community. And more importantly, however we rejoice in the spiritual fruit of this partnership, many of their personnel are now actively participating in the Bible studies facilitated by our station. And this growing spiritual engagement is a powerful testament to God's work through this collaboration.
1: Okay. 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What opportunities are available for them to get involved?
0: Our listeners or churches and organizations can actually partner with The Way in several meaningful ways as we continue to advance our mission of sharing the gospel and serving communities across Bicolandia. And the first one is through prayer partnership. And second is through promotion and advocacy. Churches or organizations and individuals can help spread awareness about The Way by sharing our programs, inviting others to tune in, and encouraging participation in our activities. And third is through volunteer work. We welcome those who are willing to serve their time and skills in various ministry and community activities. And lastly, there is an opportunity to become a financial partner. 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
0: As we look ahead, our vision for the way as a resilient

0: sa aming kapwa. This is our prayer in Jesus' name. Amen. 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Ang mahalaga yung presence natin, yung assurance na hindi kita iiwan habang pinagdaraanan mo ito. Because sometimes, friendship isn't about fixing the sad things. It's about reminding each other that no one has to feel them alone. Sana mapulot natin yan at mai-apply natin sa ating mga buhay. Ako po si Jo Cabrera Alabastro para sa Reflections.
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3: Kidnapped in the African nation of Niger, or Niger as some call it, American missionary Kevin Rideout was held in captivity for 9 months. But now he's been released and returned safely home to his family.

0: For 19 years, Kevin Rideout worked as a Christian missionary pilot for SIM International. On October 21st of last year, he was kidnapped by three armed men near his home in the capital city of Niamey. The details of his release, as well as the identity of his captors, remain unclear, but SIM released this statement. Krista and the rest of Kevin's family are profoundly grateful for the prayers offered on their behalf by people around the world throughout his captivity. And they're right. Whoever else may have been involved securing his release, it was the Lord who deserves the praise. Welcome to Haven Today. I'm David Wolin, sharing the great story that's all about Jesus. We're continuing today in a series called Born Again, The Message of the Great Awakening. And of course, as with any big moment in history, if you're living through it, you can't see it in the same way that history one day will. Yet, even in the 1730s, it was clear then to born-again believers that God was doing something. The Holy Spirit was stirring great numbers of people through the simple preaching of the gospel, as faithful preachers simply opened up their Bibles and taught directly from the scriptures, calling the religious to repent from trying to save themselves through their own works and good deeds, and also urging those whose sin was more on the surface to come and repent and look to Christ and receive the new birth that Jesus describes in John chapter 3. This was one of the great themes of the Great Awakening. And yet again, what was happening was the work of the Holy Spirit. And although the Lord was working through many different people, there was one young preacher whose rhetorical ability, and having been trained already for the stage early in life, that allowed him to be heard by crowds so large it was hard for skeptics to believe the reports were true.
1: Whitfield is the great preacher of the Great Awakening, and he's by far the most famous preacher at the time. He's really arguably the first sort of full-blown modern celebrity in any field.
0: Right.
1: So we think that by the end of Whitfield's life, something like 75% of the American colonists had heard him preach in person. I mean, he's a phenomenally gifted and talented preacher, but his preaching is just down the line orthodox Bible, evangelical preaching of the gospel.
0: The voice of Dr. Thomas Kidd. I was absolutely fascinated by what he had to say, so much so that he'll be back with us throughout this series. And I'm appreciating so much just having a trained historian who is also a fellow Christian believer. This helps ground us with the facts of what God was doing during the Great Awakening. We'll hear more of that conversation in a few moments. But first, I'm excited to tell you about a recent film made by Christian believers, our friends at Sight and Sound, which historically has been a Christian theater company. Now they're making Christian films as well. And their recent

0: movie called A Great Awakening tells the story of George Whitefield through the eyes of his unbelieving friend, Benjamin Franklin, whose initial interest in him was based on what people had been saying about his preaching ministry over in England.
1: Mr. Franklin, a reverend named George...
2: Whitefield, yes, I'm aware of him and his departure from England for our colonies.
1: He's been drawing tremendous crowds, crowds as large as...
2: 25,000. You know, since my youth, I have struggled to believe that a single voice, say that of an army general, could be heard by thousands of his soldiers without significant aid in volume amplification.
1: Yes, sir. Anyway, he...
2: Now, I am not doubting Whitefield's skill as a powerful orator. I am doubting, however, the unfounded claim that he can be heard and understood by so many. There's simply not enough data to support such a claim, and without evidence, I won't believe it.
1: You don't believe the stories from London are true?
2: I believe that fish grow larger as they cross the Atlantic.
0: A clip from the new movie called A Great Awakening from Sight and Sound. This is incredibly well done. So much to commend about this film, but for me, the best part, by far, is how much of George Whitefield's own words captured in his original sermons, many of which were transcribed as he spoke and was preaching extemporaneously. Those sermons are preserved for us as part of the historical record. And in this film, with exemplary acting, significant portions of those messages actually make it into the film. The very words that the Lord used to bring people to faith almost 300 years ago can now be heard afresh in our ears. This is a great film, simply to have and enjoy, but perhaps it can be more than that. This might be a way to inspire a conversation with loved ones. I've watched it with my own children. And actually, I want to speak to that. This movie got a PG-13 rating, and I'll tell you why. It shows Whitefield preaching to coal miners who begin to throw rocks at him, and then he's struck in the face and yet continues to preach with blood streaming down, even as those who were throwing stones soon begin to fall to their knees with tears of repentance. Now, as grandparents and parents, this is a call that we have to make with younger viewers. So if you're concerned about the rating, I just want you to know why. And honestly, for me, this was part of the basis of a conversation that we had as a family after watching. Why would someone like George Whitefield risk their life preaching the gospel even after getting hurt like that? This really is a remarkable film. Call us at 865-HAVEN, 865-HAVEN, or online at haventoday.org, haventoday.org. And now, stirring our hearts with the truth of the gospel of Jesus Christ, who is still at work in our world today, here's City Light with Saved My Soul.

0: This is Haven Today. I'm David Wolin, and joining us again, Dr. Thomas Kidd. He's research professor at Midwestern Baptist Theological Seminary. The focus of your academic career has been history, and we are talking about a very important piece of history. So, Dr. Kidd, welcome back.
1: Thanks for having me.
0: So yesterday we were talking about the beginnings of the Great Awakening, and in particular beginning to tell the story of George Whitefield, who is certainly not the only person of significance in the Great Awakening, but I think it'd be hard to deny that he's sort of at the center of it all, isn't he?
1: He is. You know, today we tend to know more about Jonathan Edwards, who is the greatest theologian of the Great Awakening, and also John Wesley, especially if you have any Methodist background, you tend to know Wesley as the founder of Methodism. And Wesley is the great organizer of the Great Awakening, I would say.
0: Right.
1: But Whitefield is the great preacher of the Great Awakening. And he's by far the most famous preacher at the time. He's really arguably the first sort of full-blown modern celebrity in any field. I mean, which is extraordinary when you think about what a celebrity-driven culture that we live in. But I have a hard time explaining to students, like, he's a lot bigger celebrity than any celebrity in America today in terms of how comprehensive his reach is.
0: Right.
1: So we think that by the end of Whitefield's life, something like 75% of the American colonists had heard him preach in person.
0: Yeah, that's unbelievable. I mean, that's mind-blowing.
1: And, you know, you think, who would be the biggest? Is it Taylor Swift? I'm in Kansas City, so we have a special connection to Taylor Swift. And it's like, you know, what percentage has seen her in concert in person? You know, 1 or 2% of the American population? So 75% from a Christian view, I mean, God is making something happen here.
0: That's right.
1: That nobody had ever seen before. I mean, because Whitefield's, I mean, he's a phenomenally gifted and talented preacher, but his preaching is just down the line orthodox Bible, you know, evangelical preaching of the gospel. And so the Spirit is stirring people to come en masse to these meetings.
0: You know, in our modern context, I can't help. I'm sure it's in many ways different, but I can't help but kind of think of Billy Graham and the kind of reach, influence, kind of massive persona that he had. But he wasn't given to theatrics. He just kept it pretty simple and preached the gospel. And yet, because of in our time how God used him, he found himself having audiences with world leaders, and you know, doors were opening, and there wasn't a person who didn't know and in a sense respect him. But you know, perhaps in this day of the mid 1700s, early 1700s, this is maybe even greater influence than Graham may have had.
1: Yeah, I mean, I think Whitefield, in a more narrow geographic range, because Whitefield didn't have airplanes.
0: Right.
1: Whitefield, I would say, is a bigger deal in his time than even Graham was in his time. And that just, I mean, for those of us who remember and grew up with Billy Graham, I mean, he was phenomenally well-known and respected and sensational, especially early in his ministry.
0: Yeah. And, you know, one of the things that strikes me yesterday, we left off Whitefield at this point is still in England, and he's becoming a sensation really fast. Politics, which are hard to entirely wrap our heads around, but we kind of get the idea. He's resented by many, perhaps in terms of the clergy, resented maybe by more than appreciate him, but the people just cannot get enough of him. He's having to preach outside. And what really struck me was you'd think, well, this is somebody who's really been building a career over time. No, like he's college age almost. He's in his early 20s at best here.
1: That's right. Yeah. I mean, he's in his early 20s, mid-20s when he really starts to become, you know, an international phenomenon the way that he is. And so, I mean, he is, you know, a college educated man and right. grows up in the Church of England. So it's not as if, you know, he's just the rawest of all raw converts, but it is clearly that preaching talent, the gifting, and then, you know, the anointing of the Lord on his ministry that's drawing so many people in. But I would also say that he is a master of the use of the new media of his time, which basically yeah. means, you know, cheap print and, you know, yeah. wide news coverage and newspapers.
0: Yeah. So he's still in England. How did he find himself leaving England, where he had so much success and acclaim, and finding himself across the ocean in the colonies?
1: Yeah, well, he comes to America 7 times during his career. As you said, he spends most of his life in England, and he's from England. But his first visit is a little under the radar because he had been right. encouraged by the Wesleys to consider coming as a missionary. And so he comes and spends some time in Georgia, but doesn't spend very long in America at that time. His second mm-hmm. visit is the big one. And so now he's becoming an internationally recognized preacher. There is news coverage of his preaching in England that starts to reach America 2 years before his big preaching tour. And people like Benjamin Franklin, who's in the news business in Philadelphia, start to notice these reports, and they kind of wonder, well, what's that all about? But they're hearing about it, you know, 2 years before he actually comes for the big preaching tour. And then he comes in 1739, and he's first in Philadelphia and in Pennsylvania and New Jersey. And then he goes to the South. And then probably the most spectacular moment is when he goes to New England in 1740.
0: Yeah. And this is interesting, too, just thinking a little bit more broadly about what the Lord was doing in history at that time. Knowing what we know about Whitfield and how impressive his ministry seems to be and his preaching and the results of the preaching, we might imagine him sort of like with a little match going around and lighting little fires as he goes. But in fact, the Lord's already been moving. We were talking yesterday about Jonathan Edwards, who they became friends. But the Great Awakening within that context of his church was what, 4, 5, 6 years ago, you know, before that. And so they'd already seen an uprising of people coming to faith and seeing these just incredible numbers professing faith in Christ. And so Whitfield is sort of, in a sense, with that successful preaching tour, sort of piggybacking on something that people already kind of have a category for.
1: Yes. So Edwards' revival in Northampton, Massachusetts is in 1734 and 35. Mm-hmm. So that's around the time when Whitfield is getting converted at Oxford. And so that revival we usually think of as the kind of beginning of the First Great Awakening, mm-hmm. this Northampton revival. And it also produces Edwards' faithful narrative of the surprising work of God in Northampton, mm-hmm. which is, you know, outside the Book of Acts, I suppose, is the most important revival account yeah. in church
0: yeah.
1: history.
0: Yeah. So that is a book. They did not yeah. title books back then like we do today. They're usually yeah. complete sentences.
1: Yeah, with lots of semicolons. And so it's really important to notice that the Edwards' faithful narrative was published the first time in London, not in America. And so Whitfield had read Edwards' faithful narrative long before Whitfield and Edwards met in person. That gave Whitfield and many other people a kind of template for what you should expect to see happen in real mm-hmm. revival. Finally, in October of 1740, Whitfield goes to Northampton and gets to meet Edwards, who he's admired for years at that point.
0: Yeah, another one of those significant relationships that marks Edwards' career. But I'm struck by the fact that there were actually some difficulties relationally between people. maybe a little bit of kind of early friction, if I read this right, but between Whitfield and Edwards, but that pales in comparison to what was going on between Whitfield and the Wesleys, because there was this famous break that I think was already in the works at this point. And you can almost see the spiritual tug of war going on. The Spirit of God is calling all these masses of people to himself through his word, faithfully preached, and he's using Whitfield and the Wesleys to do it, and yet they cannot seem to get along, and it almost looks like a supernatural attempt to derail the Great Awakening.
1: Yeah. Yeah, I mean, it's a good reminder that these are just people. I mean, they're mm-hmm. you know, people God is using, but like anybody God uses in ministry, I mean, they're not perfect people, and there you also are not surprised to find that there's egos involved with this. I mean, and so I think one of the things that helps explain it for me is that John Wesley and Jonathan Edwards are both, I think, 11 years older than Whitfield.
0: Yeah.
1: There was a time where Whitfield described John Wesley as his spiritual father. But then when Whitfield becomes the famous one, the relationship somewhat flips, where Whitfield is kind of giving John Wesley orders. And I just don't think John Wesley liked that very much. And so, Whitfield is telling John Wesley, you have to start preaching without notes. You have to, you need to stop using manuscripts because it's restricting the effectiveness of your preaching. I mean, you know, imagine somebody, you know, who's in his mid-20s, just started out, and he's telling a guy in his mid-30s who's been at this for a while, it just doesn't generate good feelings. So it also happens that Wesley and Whitfield are on opposite sides of the Calvinist-Arminian debate about free will and predestination. And that's sort of the framework through which their split happens. And I think that is the reason the split happens. But there's also, you know, personality issues, age difference issues. They have an extremely bitter falling out over the difference between Calvinist and Arminian theology. Wesley publishes against Whitfield and says, you know, you represent God as worse than the devil. It's just, you know, they're really saying things that's difficult to come back from. And they're estranged for about 25 years. Happily, they kind of sort of made up about 25 years later. And that's when they kind of agreed to disagree. And so Wesley, when Whitfield dies in 1770, Wesley preached at Whitfield's memorial service in London. Mm. Whitfield died in America, but they had a memorial for him in London. It's a kind of a sweet moment after a lot of, you know, bad stuff had gone down between them, that Wesley is able at that point to commend Whitfield for his ministry and even for his commitment to their friendship, which Whitfield never really kind of let it go. I mean, he would check back in with Charles and say, do you think he'd talk to me? And so they finally, you know, did what Christians should do, which is, you know, say, look, we're brothers in Christ and we should be able to be in the same room together.
0: Absolutely. Well, they'll be in the same heaven together.
1: Yes.
0: And, you bring it back to Scripture, the critical, critical importance of unity in the body of Christ. And the longing, I think, that we have even hearing their story to see that change. And there's a lot of lessons in that for today. But speaking of today, we're at time again. So we're going to have to pause this and pick it up again tomorrow. And tomorrow, I really would like to get into just talking about the impact of the Great Awakening at large. We're talking about the people that the Lord used, but I think it's really important to take the larger view of what was happening, and then the impact of it, of what the Lord can and has done in history, because he keeps doing this over and over and over again in the grand sweep of history. And I think there's something to pay attention to there as well. But for today, Dr. Thomas Kidd, thank you very much. This was a riveting discussion.
1: Thank you for having me.
0: This is Haven Today. I'm David Wolin, and we'll have Dr. Kidd back with us tomorrow to continue this true story of George Whitefield and the Great Awakening. But first, I do want to let you know that we would love to send you the film A Great Awakening on DVD. 865-HAVEN is the number to call, 865-HAVEN, or online at haventoday.org. The website again, haventoday.org. I'm David Wolin. Won't you come back again next time? We'll be keeping it all about Jesus. It's the great story here on Haven Today.
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0: All friendships are not created equal. Some are desirable and worth pursuing, while others are dangerous and should be avoided. 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
1: I bet you remember this song from growing up. There's not a friend like the lowly Jesus. No, not one. No, not one. No one can heal all of life's diseases. No, not one. No, not one. You know, Jesus is a good friend. He is not only your Savior, but he's your friend. But you know what? You need other friends, too. You need friends, as one little boy said, I need some friends with skin on. Friends I can reach out and touch, who are there for me when I need them. And what do you know? Here in the Bible, in the book of Proverbs, is Solomon telling us some things about friendships that help us do that whole thing better. We'll get to it in just a moment. But first, let me remind you that Turning Point produces a magazine that goes out every month into the homes of those who respond and request it. It's been going on now for many years, and there are well over 300,000 families that receive this magazine every month. If you're not getting it, we'd like to start it into your home. It will be a blessing to you, filled with devotional material and articles to help you grow and add value to your Christian life. Also information about what's happening at Turning Point and how God is working through this ministry around the world. I hope you'll get your copy of Turning Point's magazine coming to your home. Ask for it when you get in touch with us, and we'll make sure that it happens. Here is part two of this wonderful teaching from Proverbs on personal relationships.
2: Let me talk for a moment about faithful friends. For here in this same passage of Scripture, in the sixth verse of the 27th chapter, we read, "Faithful are the wounds of a friend, but the kisses of an enemy are deceitful." Now, let's take the last part of that verse and understand what it says so that we can understand the first part of it. The last part of the verse says, "The kisses of an enemy are deceitful." And if you have your Bibles open to the 27th chapter, if you'll go back into Proverbs chapter 26, beginning at the 23rd verse, you will find a little commentary on that section of chapter 27, verse 6. In verse 23, it says this. Listen to this. "Fervent lips with a wicked heart are like earthenware covered with silver dross. He who hates disguises it with his lips and lays open deceit within himself. When he speaks kindly, do not believe him, for there are seven abominations in his heart." Now, I want you to get the picture that the writer of Proverbs paints with his little word picture. He says that fervent lips with a wicked heart are like an earthen jar covered with silver. A silver-covered earthen jar. In other words, what you see on the outside is what's not on the inside. These people are fervent in their friendship words, in their flattering tongue, but in their heart there is deceit. In fact, it says in this chapter, there are seven abominations in their heart. You can't always tell a friend by their friendliness, can you? Do you know that some people are born strokers? By that I mean, they can't help it. They just have to stroke you every time they see you. You're the most wonderful person in the world. That's the most wonderful message I've ever heard. You're the greatest preacher who ever lived. And I'm thinking, where have these people been? I mean, it's wonderful to be complimented, and we always appreciate reinforcement in the areas where we serve and what we do. But when a person is overwhelmed in that regard, when he continues with that over and over again, sometimes you have to stop and ask, what's that person up to? What's really going on in their heart? You know, when a person is your true friend, just a word will do. But if they have another agenda, sometimes it is in the multiplication of words that you become suspicious. And the writer of Proverbs says we have every right to do that because there is a kind of friend who is faithless, who will say one thing with his lips, who will humor your fancies and flatter your pride, but down in their heart, they have another agenda. Faithful friends do not try to force their personal opinions on the lives of others. They try to help in a biblical way, and you can always spot it if you watch for it. Romans 15:2 gives us a little definition of a faithful friend. Let each of us please his neighbor for his good, leading to edification, building up. Ephesians 4:2 says it this way, with all lowliness and gentleness, with long suffering, bearing up one another in love. And Proverbs 9:8 adds this warning, do not correct a scoffer lest he hate you. Rebuke a wise man and he will love you. It's interesting that a faithful friend is a friend who doesn't always tell you what you want to hear. How many of you have a spouse like that? You bristle. And then you go away to think, why, there's no person in the whole world that loves me more than this woman. And why would she say that if she didn't love me enough to help me? When you're a young preacher, as I was once, be careful how you laugh. When you're a young preacher and you're just getting started, it's so easy to fall into the pitfalls of repeating phrases and sentences and doing things that you wish you wouldn't do, and you don't think about it. But after a while, when the emotion of the meeting is over and you have a chance to sit down, you're reminded by the one who loves you, you did it again. You did it again. And that's so helpful. It's wonderful to have a friend you trust to help you through those times, to rebuke you when you need to be rebuked in a kind way. If you have a friend like that, you are rich indeed. You have a faithful friend according to the book of Proverbs. General Grant had a lawyer by the name of John A. Rawlins. He was closer to General Grant than any other man during the war. It was to Rawlins that Grant gave his pledge that he would abstain from intoxicating liquors, which he'd had a problem with. And when he broke that pledge, Rawlins went to him and with great earnestness pleaded with him for the sake of himself and for the sake of the great and holy cause of the nation to refrain from strong drink. Faithful were the wounds of that friend. And today, if you go to Washington, in the front of the Capitol at Washington, there stands the magnificent monument of General Grant, sitting on his horse in characteristic pose and flanked on either side by stirring battle scenes. But at the other end of Pennsylvania Avenue, a little to the south of the avenue, is Rawlins Park. And there stands a very ordinary, commonplace statue of Rawlins. Whenever you stand before the great monument of Grant, there in front of the Capitol, think of the other monument and remember the faithful friend who kept Grant on his horse is down at the other end, unnoticed and unheralded. But he was the kind of friend who could say what needed to be said at the right time. One of the things that's happening in Christendom these days, and I believe it's a good thing, is the development of accountability groups. You know, it's so easy to just sail along in your life, not asking any questions and not answering any questions. Something happens to you when you have somebody that asks you the hard questions. You need somebody to ask you those questions, don't you? Somebody to ask you, to look you in the eye and say, are you walking with God? Are you living outwardly what you profess to live? Is it genuine in your heart? That's a faithful friend. My friend, if you don't have one, you need to choose one and get yourself in a situation where you're asking each other some hard questions. Then I want to give you a third kind of friend, and these are the kind we all want. These are fortifying friends. These are friends who come up alongside of you and just encourage you. And you need to have some of those folks too. Chapter 27, verse 9 says it this way. Listen to the imagery of this proverb. Ointment and perfume delight the heart, and the sweetness of a man's friend gives delight by hearty counsel. That's a wonderful proverb. Friendly suggestions are as pleasant as perfume, says the proverb writer. Genuine advice shows that a person really cares. Somebody who comes alongside of you with the right spirit and the right attitude and puts their arm around you and says, I want you to know, and they encourage you and they strengthen you and they help you. And you feel such ease with them, even though you're talking about difficult things. How many of you know it's not usually the message that's the issue, it's the delivery system that comes into play. Sometimes people can come and say things to you and their delivery system's all wrong. The package is all messed up. And what they're saying is true, but the way they say it is so harsh and sometimes sarcastic that you can't get your arms around the message because you can't get past the delivery system. And the writer of Proverbs says that when you bring hearty counsel, it should have the aroma of perfume to it. In other words, it should be a sweet and tender way of helping your friend get the message that's at the core and not all the wrappings around the outside. That's something you have to work at and develop even in a marriage, isn't it? Learning how to give the message and not let the messenger mess it all up. And when you're with a person like that, you feel such at ease. I think it's sort of like what I read from the words of George Eliot. He defined a friendship like this. He said, oh, the inexpressible comfort of feeling safe with a person, having neither to weigh thoughts or measure words, but to pour them all out just as they are, chaff and grain together, knowing that a faithful hand will take and sift them. Keep what is worth keeping, and then with a breath of love, blow the rest away. Isn't that a great thought? Don't you covet somebody like that? It kind of goes along with the fact that every once in a while you need somebody you can just go blow off some steam. Oh, what a privilege it is to have a friend who takes the chaff and the grain together, and what is worth keeping, he keeps, and with love, he blows the rest away. You know, there's a friendship in the Bible that was like that. Do you remember the story of David and Jonathan? You talk about a friendship that had some dynamics that would make it not work. Unless you've read it recently, you might not be aware of the fact that Jonathan was the son of Saul, and Saul hated David. And David was the one who was about to take over Saul's place as king of Israel. And David also was sweet on Saul's daughter, and David and Jonathan were friends. You talk about getting into a complicated friendship, that was one. Because every time they were together, David's viewpoint was, Saul's trying to kill me, and Jonathan was always doing his best to make sure that David was kept safe. And sometime when you get a chance, you should go back to read 1 Samuel and read the record of that story. It is unfortunate that some very evil people have tried to make out of this relationship an inordinate relationship that would not be pleasing to God. But I can tell you on the authority of the Word of God, there was nothing like that. These were two men who loved each other as friends should love. And over again, there's a phrase in the Old Testament that describes their relationship. You will see it in 1 Samuel 18, 1 to 3, where you read, and when he had finished speaking to Saul, the soul of Jonathan was knit to the soul of David, and Jonathan loved him as his own soul. And Saul took him that day, would not let him go home to his father's house anymore. Then Jonathan and David made a covenant because he loved him as his own soul. In 1 Samuel 20, verse 17, we read, now Jonathan again caused David to vow because he loved him, for he loved him as he loved his own soul. And in 1 Samuel 23, 16, we read that Jonathan, Saul's son, arose and went to David in the woods and strengthened his hand in God. I'm telling you what a friend. A friend who knows when you have a need and comes to strengthen you in the hand of God. Well, let me pass on to the fourth kind of friend that's alluded to in the 27th chapter of Proverbs. I was going to put it this way, but I tried to make it a little more acceptable. How about in-your-face friends? How about face-to-face friends? This is similar to what we talked about a few moments ago, but in a positive way. Proverbs 27, 17 is a great proverb. It says this, as iron sharpens iron, so a man sharpens the countenance of his friend. This is the kind of a friend that you get together with and you can really deal with some of the tough issues of life. You can talk about things that are going to make a difference. You can share ideas, and they may not always be coming from the same way. They may be disagreement ideas, but you understand that this is two friends who love each other, sharing the most important things in their life one with another, and the result of it is you both are sharpened and strengthened by the encounter. Oh, what a relationship that can be. Especially if you're in a position of leadership or responsibility, to have somebody who can come and you can share ideas. Sometimes when we travel and we get with other pastors, that's what happens. We sit down in a room together and we talk about what God is doing in the ministry and how we can sharpen one another as face to face we deal with the issues of our lives. Romans 14:19 says, "Therefore, let us pursue the things which make for peace and the things by which one may edify another." I don't know if you've ever remembered this verse from the book of Malachi, but I think this is kind of the same thing. Malachi 3:16 says, "Then those who feared the Lord spoke to one another, and the Lord listened, and he heard them." And if you go back and study the book of Malachi, you know this wasn't a pleasant time in the life of these people. But they got together, and they spoke one to another, and the Bible says God listened in. I think God listens into conversations when iron sharpens iron and when friends come together to encourage one another. And the Bible says that that's what happened. And a book of remembrance was written before him for those who fear the Lord and who meditate on his name. Do you know when you have the right kind of conversations between one another and you're sharpening one another and you're encouraging one another, you get enrolled in God's book. And he listens into your conversation and he says, "I saw Jeremiah down there in North Carolina with another brother pastor, and they were sharing the joys and the challenges of the ministry and encouraging one another." God loves that, and he hears it. And that's the kind of friendship you want to develop. Let me give you the last lesson. I just want to call this forever friends. There's a song that we hear a lot of times, "Friends are friends forever." And I always think when these young people are graduating from high school, most of them won't see each other again until the 20th year anniversary. But you can have forever friends, and the book of Proverbs says this, Proverbs 27:10. "Do not forsake your own friend or your father's friend, nor go to your brother's house in the day of your calamity. Better is a neighbor nearby than a brother far away." Did you know that? And Proverbs 17:17 says it this way, even more succinctly, "A friend loves at all times," and listen to this, "a brother is born for adversity." Let me tell you how you can sort out your friends. You want to know the ones that are casual, the ones that are just companions, the ones that are committed? All you have to do is go through a crisis in your life. That's all you have to do. Crisis sorts out your friends like nothing you'll ever imagine. Some of the people you thought would be aren't, and some of the people you didn't think would be are. But the Bible says that a friend, a true friend, is born for adversity. What does that mean? That's what they're there for. You may not even know that they're there hovering around the externals of your life, but when you go through a difficult time, all of a sudden they move in and you discover the love and the strength and the encouragement that such a friend brings to you. A friend loves at all times, and a brother is born for adversity. Proverbs chapter 18 and verse 24. "A man who has friends must himself be friendly." Now let me just stop right there. I always hear it, "Well, I come to this church and I don't know anybody." Well, whose fault is that? If you don't know anybody, why don't you know anybody? Well, you say, "Nobody's introduced themselves to me." Well, why don't you introduce yourself to them? You know what I'm learning is that the way you make friends is you have to take some initiative. The problem with a church that's grown is that nobody knows for sure who's been here the longest. You may be afraid to go and introduce yourself to someone. I've had people come up to my wife and welcome her to Shadow Mountain. I mean, it's wonderful. But you got to take some initiative. If you want to sit back in your pew all by yourself saying that's a big church and you can't know anybody there, you can live like that if you want to. But listen to the Proverbs. If you want to have a friend, you have to show yourself friendly. You have to reach out. And shame on the one who didn't reach out to you first, but that's really not important, is it? I'm telling you, if you want to get connected in a church, if you just take a little initiative, it's the easiest thing in the world to do. But if you sit back and you say, well, I'm new and nobody's contacted me, then you will sit there for a long time, because some of the people that should be contacting you probably think you should be contacting them. So what do you have to do? Let me just tell you this, and this will make it all so simple. If you want to have friendships, it's always your turn. It's always your turn. Take the initiative. Take a step. And when you take a step, you'll find that the body comes together around you. Now, does that mean we shouldn't be friendly and we shouldn't reach out to new people? No. But it means that all of us have to show ourselves friendly if we want to have friends. It's like the sowing of a seed. If you feel lonely, sow a friendship. And the friendship may not come back to you from the place where you sowed the seed, but it may come back to you from somewhere else. Whatever it is you don't have in your life, whatever it is you lack in your life, if you're lonely, be a friend to somebody and watch what God will do for you. If you want to have a friend, you got to show yourself friendly. And then the proverb ends like this. And I do not believe this was messianic, nor was it meant to refer to Jesus Christ, but the application is so critically close. The proverb says, and there is a friend who sticks closer than a brother. And how many of you know who that friend is? There's not a friend like the lowly Jesus. No, not one. No, not one. None else can heal all our soul's diseases. No, not one. Not one. Jesus knows all about our struggles. He will guide till the day is done. There's not a friend like the lowly Jesus. No, not one. No, not one. There's not an hour that He is not near us. No, not one. No, not one. No night so dark but His love can cheer us. No, not one. No, not one. Jesus knows all about our struggles. He will guide till the day is done. There's not a friend like the lowly Jesus. No, not one. And I want to ask you today, is Jesus your friend? Do you know Him? You say, well, Pastor Jeremiah, everybody knows who Jesus is. No. That's a contact friend. Well, I study about Him in the Bible. Oh, that's a casual friendship. I'm not talking about that. I want to know if you have a committed friendship with Jesus. Have you committed your life to Him as He has committed His life to you? Are you willing to say, Lord Jesus Christ, what You've said in Your Word about me, I accept as true. I am a sinner without any hope, but because You came into this world to be my Savior, I can know eternal life. As You committed Yourself to me on the cross, I now commit myself to You, and I accept what You did for me. Because in order for Jesus Christ to be your friend, He first of all must be your Savior. And if you don't know Him as your Savior, you can't have Him as your friend. I don't know about you, but the friendship I have with Jesus is the most wonderful thing in all the world to me. I say this with deference to a warm and loving relationship with my wife and my family. But my friends, there are times when you just got to get alone with your friend, the Lord Jesus, and pour your heart out to Him, because you know that no one else can comprehend, no one else can know. I don't know how I'd get through a day without my friendship with the Lord. And those of you who know Him know what I'm talking about, and I want you all to have Him as your friend. So if you've never known Jesus Christ as your Savior and your friend, why don't you take that step and show yourself friendly today and invite Him into your life?
1: Amen. Hey, friends, I want to tell you there is no one who can help you and will be with you like the Lord Jesus Christ. He is your Savior, first of all. That's where it starts. You have to ask Him to forgive your sin, give you the gift of eternal life, and He will do that. But then He becomes more than your Savior. He's your friend. And there's not a friend like the Lord Jesus Christ. He will be with you every day, every way, wherever you need Him. He's just a prayer away. And I want you to know Jesus Christ, first of all, as your Savior, and then to understand how wonderful it is to have Him as your friend. If you've never received Him, do it today. While you're thinking about it, while it's still in your mind, while it's present in front of your options for the day, make sure you do the right thing and get Jesus Christ in your life. Please join us tomorrow as we continue our discussion from Proverbs, and we're going to talk about the Proverbs of Prayer tomorrow. So you'll want to be sure and join us then. I'll see you next time.
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The Great Society is here now for you to enjoy. Thy kingdom come, are the words of our Lord recorded in Matthew chapter 6, verse 10. We might call it the Great Society, this kingdom of our Lord. It's not great because poverty has been wiped out or everybody is satisfied with his salary. It's not great because the population explosion, racial antagonisms, and atheistic subversion are under control. It is great because it is God's own establishment. It is a society of the meek, the stepped-on ones, who, like slaves, serve others even to the point of self-sacrifice. Unbelievable? Impossible in this world? Right. But that kingdom has already come. God's gracious rule broke in on this world through his first citizen, the one who had enough dignity to share his birth, bed, and throne with barn animals, whose social standards were great enough to include swindlers and outcasts and smug middle-class people like you and me, whose aspirations were high enough to lead him to the brutal execution which we and not he deserved. Because we cannot rise up to that kingdom, the Lord Jesus stooped down to sign our citizenship papers with his own blood through his death on the cross. In this prayer, we appeal to a city beyond this decaying world, our home in heaven with our God. And so we pledge, Lord Jesus, you are the Lord our God, and we are your pilgrim people, living until the day we can be with you in your kingdom in heaven. Amen.

0: Simula pa noong 1948, lubos na naibabahagi ang mabuting balita ni Hesukristo sa mga Pilipino sa ating bayan at maging sa mga nasa ibang bansa tungo sa Far East Broadcasting Company Philippines.
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3: 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Let's complete the acrostic thanks as I give you the last three tips on this topic. Magandang araw! Ako si Maloy Malibiran Salumbides para sa Pro Tips, partner mo sa inspiradong trabaho at negosyong umaasenso. Thanksgiving should be articulated. Kailangang ipinahahayag natin ang ating pasasalamat. To be thankful at all times, we need to think of the good in every situation, have Thanksgiving exercises, and appreciate what other people do for us. Ano pa ang dapat nating gawin para maging bahagi ng kultura sa ating trabaho o negosyo ang pagiging thankful? N is for name specific blessings that you are thankful for. Mahilig tayong magbigay ng blanket apology, pati na rin blanket gratitude. 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Like an apology, your thank you will be more meaningful and effective kung ito ay specific. 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Selflessly serve so that you will also be thankful when others serve you. Hindi lang salita ang pasasalamat. Thanks should be part of our work and lifestyle. Think of the good in every situation. Have Thanksgiving exercises. Appreciate what other people do for us. Name specific blessings that you are thankful for. Keep realistic expectations and selflessly serve. 6 simple tips to create a culture of gratitude in your place of work. Yan ang ating pro tips para sa araw na ito. Ako si Maloy Malibiran Salumbides. Be a blessing in the workplace today.
0: 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Here is FEBC Philippines Chief Executive Officer Luis Miguel Castillo for the FEBC Report.
4: Located near the majestic Mayon Volcano, FEBC Bicol, CARE 104.3 The Way FM has served disaster-prone communities for over half a century, standing as a witness of God's faithfulness through its ministry and partnerships. 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Now let's hear from station manager Myla Yvette Pau as she shares their journey of resilience and continued mission in serving the Bicolandia. Hi, Ate Yvette. How are you doing and how is the station there in Bicol?
5: Here in Bicol po, we are actually having a lot of challenges, but because we are known as a resilient station, by the grace of God, we are all doing well, sir.
4: Yeah, that word, resilience, when I hear that, how does it describe the journey of the way through the years?
5: Resilience describes the way's journey as one of steadfast faith, perseverance, and unwavering commitment to its mission. And through the years, the station has faced various challenges and changes. Yet, it has remained strong in its purpose of communicating the good news of Jesus Christ. And of course, its mission and vision continue to live in the hearts of its staff, not only the staff, the listeners, and the supporters, whose dedication has helped sustain and strengthen the ministry. And as our station ID says, mas pinatatag sa iba't ibang hamon ng panahon, every challenge has only made the way stronger, enabling it to continue serving God and the community with passion and purpose.
4: Okay, so facing challenges, you've faced, you know, as a station, storms, floods, and even volcanic eruptions. Can you share a moment when you truly saw God's sustaining hand in the station's operations?
5: Yes. Over the years, the way has faced numerous challenges, including storms, floods, and even volcanic eruptions that disrupted our operations. And in those difficult moments, we truly witnessed God's sustaining hand through the people He provided. And God has blessed FEBC with partners who share the same passion and commitment to the ministry. And one of the memorable things that our chief technician, Kuya Jun, often recounts how God's faithfulness was especially evident during the pandemic. And he also remembers that a particularly remarkable act of generosity when one of our partners donated 50,000 to help sustain the station's operations during that difficult season. The gift came at a crucial time and became a powerful reminder of God's provision. And this experience has strengthened our faith and reinforced our conviction that God is the one who sustains His work, and through every disaster, crisis, and challenge, He has faithfully provided the people, resources, and encouragement needed for the way to continue broadcasting His message of hope and truth.
4: You know, adversity has a powerful way of bringing out the character of people and the station. So in what ways has, you know, numerous adversities helped define the way's identity?

0: people, but also their physical and emotional well-being.
1: You mentioned I care. This is born out of adversity and challenges. The Way is now known as the station that cares. How is this reflected in your everyday programs?
0: Yes, being the station that cares is reflected in our commitment to producing and airing relevant and diverse programs that address the current needs, concerns, and interests of our listeners. And this caring identity is also evident in how we respond to community needs, especially during times of crisis and disaster. And beyond broadcasting information, we serve as a source of encouragement, comfort, and connection.
1: Okay. You know, there's no greater time to care for people and communities, especially when there's a calamity. And being a media organization, we always say that how can we bring aid to communities during challenges like typhoons and flooding and all these calamities all around them. Can you tell us more about First Response Radio and how it serves communities during disasters and calamities?
0: One of the most significant deployments was in Catanduanes during Super Typhoon Goni, and locally known as Typhoon Rolly, where it became an important communication platform for affected communities. And during that time, FRR served as a mouthpiece for government agencies, humanitarian organizations, and NGOs, helping relay critical information to people who had limited access to communication channels. And FRR also provided timely updates on relief operations, available services, safety advisories, and recovery efforts, ensuring that communities remain informed during a very challenging period.
1: Okay. First Response Radio, or FRR as we call it. You know, this is communication as aid. You know, this is news from the community for the community. Thank you for sharing that. How do you ensure that your content remains both biblically grounded and relevant to today's challenges?
0: We make sure that our content remains both biblically grounded and relevant to today's challenges by staying informed and being sensitive to the needs, not only the needs, but also the concerns and realities of the people we serve. And at the same time, we remain committed to the truth of God's Word as the foundation of all programs and messages. And we also listen to feedback from our audience and engage with community leaders, ministry partners, and that is to better understand the needs of the people.
1: Well, thank you, Yvette. We are talking about the impact of the media ministry, not only media, but gospel media ministry. Can you share a memorable listener story or testimony that reminds you why we do what we do in this ministry?
0: Yes, sir. One of the most memorable listener testimonies that reminds us why this ministry matters is the story of a listener who was once bedridden due to illness for 2 months. And during that difficult season, she felt lost, isolated, and burdened with many unanswered questions about her situation and her future. And in her search for comfort, she began listening to The Way. And what makes her story even more powerful is the transformation that followed. From being someone who once felt hopeless and confined by illness, she eventually grew in faith and became an active servant of God through the very radio ministry that once ministered to her. And this listener is me, now the station manager of The Way.
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1: All right. In Bicolandia, 104.3 KRDWA FM cannot do this ministry alone. Partnerships are a big part of your ministry. How have they helped expand your impact where you are?
0: By working alongside government agencies, non-government organizations, schools, and faith-based groups. And we have created meaningful opportunities to meet practical needs, build lasting relationships, and demonstrate Christ's love in tangible ways. And these collaborations have also strengthened our capacity to respond during times of crisis, allowing us to coordinate more effectively in relief operations when we are in first response radio, information dissemination, and community support. And more importantly, these partnerships have become bridges that connect communities to the church and to the message of God's love.
1: So partnerships, there are many, but can you share one that really stood out?
0: Mm-hmm. Yes, we praise God for our meaningful partnership with the Naval Forces Southern Luzon. 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We are also deeply encouraged by their recognition of our ministry through various invitations and awards, which affirm the value of our shared efforts in serving the community. And more importantly, however, we rejoice in the spiritual fruit of this partnership. Many of their personnel are now actively participating in the Bible studies facilitated by our station. And this growing spiritual engagement is a powerful testament to God's work through this collaboration.
1: 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How can listeners, churches, or organizations partner with The Way Today? What opportunities are available for them to get involved?
0: Our listeners or churches and organizations can actually partner with The Way in several meaningful ways as we continue to advance our mission of sharing the gospel and serving communities across Bicolandia. And the first one is through prayer partnership. And second is through promotion and advocacy. Churches or organizations and individuals can help spread awareness about The Way by sharing our programs, inviting others to tune in, and encouraging participation in our activities. And third is through volunteer work. We welcome those who are willing to serve their time and skills in various ministry and community activities. And lastly, there is an opportunity to become a financial partner. Support can be extended through the coin banks, cash donations, and other forms of giving that help sustain and expand our operations.
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